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Did you know Mennonites are worldwide? Mennonites are not just in Elmer or Kitchener, Waterloo. Mennonites are not just in Mexico or Bolivia or Latin America. Mennonites are worldwide. The Mennonite World Conference puts together statistics of churches that are rooted in Mennonite or Anabaptist faith. As of 2025, this faith family includes 2 million baptized Mennonite believers in 87 countries across the world. About two-thirds of those baptized Mennonite believers are African, Asian, or Latin American. Mennonite Heritage Week was adopted by the Government of Canada on May 29, 2019, following a motion introduced by Member of Parliament Ed Fast from Abbotsford, British Columbia. The purpose of the bill was to honour the role Mennonites have played in Canadian society, including contributions to agriculture, education, community service, and most importantly, peace building.

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God has always had a people. Many a foolish conqueror has made the mistake of thinking that because he had driven the Church of Jesus Christ out of sight, that he had stilled its voice and snuffed out its life. But God has always had a people. The powerful current of a rushing river is not diminished because it is forced to flow underground. The purest water is the stream that bursts crystal clear into the sunlight after it has fought its way through solid rock. There have been charlatans who, like Simon the magician, sought to barter on the open market that power which cannot be bought or sold. But God has always had a people, men who could not be bought, and women who were beyond purchase. God has always had a people. There have been times of affluence and prosperity when the church's message has been nearly diluted into oblivion by those who sought to make it socially attractive, neatly organized, and financially profitable. It has been gold-plated, draped in purple, and encrusted with jewels. It has been misrepresented, ridiculed, lauded, and scorned. These followers of Jesus Christ have been, according to the whim of the times, elevated as sacred leaders and martyred as heretics. Yet, through it all, there marches on that powerful army of the meek, God's chosen people, who could not be bought, murdered, flattered, or stilled. On through the ages they march, the church, God's church triumphing.

sow the seed with confidence is alive. Oh, Saint, you're not alone or forgotten. The church is alive. It's alive, my broken-hearted friend. Busy mother, cast your cares on Jesus. It's alive, young student. You're not alone in serving the Lord. Praise your Father. There's rest in the Lord, and the church is alive. Cynical skeptic, you haven't killed God with your noisy unbelief. He's alive. So family of God, lift your hands and praise the Lord. The church is still alive.

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1: Here are some suggestions to enable you to develop a close personal relationship with the Lord Jesus Christ. 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And the last one, consistently work to develop your relationship with the Lord. In Jeremiah 29:13, God said, "Then you will call upon me and come and pray to me. I will listen to you. 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

Jesus was a carpenter, and he worked with a saw and a hammer. 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
2: I'm kind of scared. We talked about nuclear weapons at school today. What's going to happen?
3: No one can predict the future, but God will make all things good in the end. Guess what? You're listening to the one and only Keys for Kids. My name is Zach. Let's get started. So have you ever heard people talking about rioting or war? Whenever I do, it causes me to worry a little bit. How about you? Well, Jesus said that there would be trouble in the world, and he was right. But he also said that you should trust in him. Here's Jesus speaking in John chapter 14, verse 1. He said, "Don't let your hearts be troubled. Trust in God and trust also in me." Our story for today is called World at War. Caden was lying on his bed with his head propped on his hands and a worried look on his face when his mom stopped at his door. "How was school, Caden?" she asked. "Did something happen?" "Not really," Caden hesitated. "We did have a discussion in social studies, though. One of the kids started talking about nuclear war and how the whole world is going to blow up and end soon, and it sounded like Mr. Morgan agreed with him."
4: "He said that?" Mom asked.
3: "No, but it kind of seemed like he thought so. He said if everyone just stopped making nuclear weapons, the whole world would be at peace and no one would fight."
4: "That sounds nice, but I'm afraid it's not going to happen," said Mom. "There were many, many wars long before we had nuclear weapons. People and nations want to be powerful and will often do anything to gain that power. It's unrealistic to think they'll all suddenly decide.

0: afraid because of what's going on in the world, we need to remember that Jesus, God's Son, died and rose again to rescue us from sin and evil. No matter what happens, He'll always be with us. I know, Caden said. I just wish things were different. Me too, said Mom. But remember that things won't be like this forever. One day, when Jesus returns, He will get rid of sin, evil, and death in this world once and for all. Until then, we can have peace knowing He's in control and is always with us. How about you? Are you afraid when you hear stories about war like that? Perhaps you've experienced terrible things like this firsthand. The world is a scary place, but if you trust Jesus as your Savior, you don't have to be full of fear. Your future is in His hands. So trust Him to be with you through all the scary things you face in this world, and look forward to the day when He'll end war and violence forever. Our key verse is John 14:1.
1: Don't let your hearts be troubled. Trust in God, and trust also in me, Jesus.
0: And our key thought for today, don't be afraid. Trust Jesus.
2: Hey, Zach. Who created sin? How did sin enter the world?
0: Hey, Ben. Well, technically, no one created sin. Sin is one of the negative byproducts of free will. And even though God created free will, He didn't create sin. God created you and allows you to choose to follow Him or to turn away from Him in sin. Ben, I hope that answers your question. Thanks for writing to me. As always, I'm Zach with Keys for Kids.

0: I'm glad you could join us for Adventures in Odyssey, a place of discovery, imagination, and excitement. But don't take my word for it. Find out for yourself on today's Adventure in Odyssey.
1: Batter up.
2: Secret weapon?
3: It's Connie.
4: We'll be scoring touchdowns left and right.
1: What?
4: Coach Mott.
5: I got about 100 push-ups with your name on them.
6: Pretty long box. What's in it?
4: Bruno Beltzer.
6: Little League can be brutal.
7: Yeah.

0: Sam.
1: Hi, Glenn.
0: Well, here we are, the start of another baseball season.
1: Yeah, here we are.
0: This is my first year with the Odyssey Coyotes, you know.
1: Congratulations.
0: You don't seem very happy. Don't you think this is exciting?
1: How many different ways are there to say no?
0: Let's see. Nada. Yet. Nine.
1: It was just a figure of speech, Glenn.
0: Oh.
1: The truth is, I really don't know why I'm here. I'm not a very good athlete.
0: Hallelujah.
1: Hallelujah?
0: That's the only word that's said the same way in every language.
1: That's nice, Glenn. I wonder why we're meeting at Wits End.
0: Where do you normally meet?
1: It's a baseball team. Where do you think we meet?
0: Oh, on a baseball field. Do you know if they use AstroTurf out there?
1: You know, you're gonna fit in with the Coyotes just fine.
0: I hope so. I can't wait. Fielding grounders, shagging flies, pulling together, winning games.
1: Winning games? You haven't played on this team before, have you?
2: Now, Sam, let's not be unkind.
1: Just trying to be truthful, Mr. Allen.
2: The Coyotes have won games before. In fact, they almost won the championship, didn't they?
1: That was a long time ago. Now, we just lose.
2: Well, maybe this season will be different.
1: Why should it be?
2: That's why you're all here. All right, everybody, quiet down, please. Quiet down. Thank you. Now, I suppose you're all wondering what's going on. Well, I've been asked to introduce you to your new coach.
1: New coach?
0: You mean Mayor Riley isn't going to coach us?
2: I'm afraid not. Tom's mayoral duties are so demanding he can't lead the team anymore, so he's handed over the reins to someone else. That's why you're here. Odyssey Coyotes, meet your new coach.
3: Hi, everybody.
4: It's Tom.

0: 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And what if Blackard and Whittaker knew it all along?
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2: Surprise to you all, and I'll be the first one to admit that I don't know everything about this game yet. That's why I'm gonna have to depend on you guys to help me out. Together, I think we can have a great season. So how about it? Are you with me?
3: Yeah, I'm with you, Connie, all the way. Yeah, of course.
2: Thanks, Glenn. Sure. Now what about the rest of you? Are you with me?
4: I guess so.
2: Oh, come on, you can do better than that. Are you with me?
3: Come on, you guys.
5: Yeah.
6: Sam?
5: Okay, I'm with ya.
2: All right then, let's hit the field.
7: Yeah!
8: Let's go!
9: Nice job, Connie.
2: Well, so far so good. I'll see you later.
9: Connie?
2: Yeah?
9: You know, I think it's great that you're trying out new things, searching for your niche, but coaching? Are you sure about this?
2: Jack, I am disappointed in you.
9: Oh?
2: That's the same reaction I got from the Little League Association. All men, by the way. I expected a little better from you.
9: Oh, stop being silly. I wasn't talking about your being a woman in a traditionally male arena. I'm talking about you. Coaching is a big responsibility. Are you sure you're up to it?
2: Oh, you just wait. You'll see. We're going to put together one of the best seasons the Coyotes have ever had. We'll be scoring touchdowns left and right.
9: Connie, that's some...
2: Football, I know. I was just seeing if you were listening. Bye.
9: That girl.
2: It's all right, Sam. It's just practice. All right, next batter. Let's go. And Andy, take Glenn's place on the mound.
10: Okay.
5: I'm never going to get a hit.
2: Yes, you will. You just have to keep trying.
5: Sorry about that, Sam. Don't apologize, Glenn. You're a pitcher. You're supposed to strike people out.
10: I know, but I feel so guilty. I mean, I tried to pitch slow and everything.
5: Oh, great. I can't even hit Glenn's slow ball.
2: You just need to concentrate, Sam. And maybe you should choke up on the bat, too.
11: If he choked up on it anymore, he would kill it.
5: Bruno.
2: Who?
5: Bruno Beltzer. He pitches for the Crosstown Tigers.
11: Star pitcher.
2: Well, what are you doing here? Why aren't you at your own team's practice?
11: We're done for the day. Besides, I was just scoping out the opposition, and from what I can see, you guys are going to be no trouble.
5: Oh, yeah?
11: Yeah. I've seen better swings in the monkey cage at the zoo.
5: Leave your relatives out of this.
2: All right. That's enough. Bruno, I think you better leave.
11: Oh, yeah, sure. I don't want to cause any trouble. Keep up the good work, Sammy. You're the best player our team's got.
5: Yeah? Well, then you're in pretty bad shape.
6: Thanks a lot, Glenn.
2: And look, don't pay any attention to Bruno, Sam. He's just a bully.
5: No, he's right.
2: Sam.
5: You don't have to be nice, Connie. I know it's true. I can't hit anything, or catch anything, or do anything. Except quit.
2: Quit? You're quitting the team?
5: Yeah.
10: But you can't. I mean, you shouldn't.
5: Why not? I'm just dragging everyone down. You'll be better off without me.
2: Sam, we've only been practicing for a week.
5: Doesn't matter. I'm not going to get any better.
2: Well, no, not if you don't practice.
5: I'm tired of trying, Connie. I quit. I'll see you guys around, okay?
2: Oh, Sam. Jack?
9: Well, if it isn't Coach Kendall, why are you coming in the back way?
2: Is Sam here yet?
9: Haven't seen him.
2: Good. I need to put this under the counter.
9: Pretty long box. What's in it?
2: A surprise.
9: Ah. So, how are things going?
2: Good. Really good. Except for Sam. He quit.
9: Quit? Why?
2: He doesn't think he can play. Then yesterday he had this run-in with a big pitcher from the Crosstown Tigers.
9: Oh, Bruno Beltzer.
2: Yeah. How do you know about him?
9: Have you forgotten where we are? I hear the kids talking.
2: Yeah. Well, anyway, Sam struck out and Bruno made fun of him. Now Sam wants to give up.
9: Little League can be brutal.
2: You got that right. The thing is, Sam really doesn't have a bad swing. He just needs some confidence that he can hit the ball. So I've come up with a plan to give him some.
9: I take it that's where the box comes in?
2: Yep. See, I was reading this book about motivational coaching, and it said... Oh, wait, here he comes.
9: Oh, hi, Sam.
4: Hi, Mr. Allen. Okay, Connie, I'm here. But if this is about quitting the team, my mind's made up.
2: Are you sure?
4: We went over this yesterday. Yes, I'm sure. No matter how hard I try, I can't get a hit. It's time to face the truth. I'm just no good. Is that it?
2: Well, yeah, I guess. But it's just that...
4: Just that what?
2: Well, Sam, I disagree. I think you are good. You need a little help, that's all.
4: Help? What kind of help?
2: A secret weapon.
4: Secret weapon? What are you talking about?
9: Yes, what?
2: I am talking about this.
4: A box?
2: Open it.
4: It's a bat.
2: Not just a bat. A very special bat that once belonged to Lefty Grizel.
4: Lefty Grizel? The Major League home run hitter?
2: Yeah! This is the slugger he hit 60 home runs with the year his team took the pennant. Look, look, he carved his name in the bottom. See?
4: Cool!
9: Where did you get this, Connie?
2: My grandpa. He was a big baseball fan. Mm. Grizel gave this to him when he was little, and he left it to me when he died. I really haven't known what to do with it until now. Grizel told my grandpa that this bat was very special. He said it has power and accuracy, and sometimes it even seems like it has a mind of its own.
4: Really?
9: Well, I don't know about that.
2: Skeptical, huh? Well, I've got some baseballs here. Let's say we go try it out.
4: Okay. Come on, Mr. Allen.
9: I hope you know what you're doing, Connie.
2: Stop talking about quitting, hasn't he? Let's go.
7: We'll take it easy until you get used to the power of the bat. You ready?
4: Yeah.
7: Here you go.
4: Hey, I did it! I hit the ball!
7: See? I told ya! Okay, here's another one.
4: Wow, that one went even farther!
7: Yeah! Okay, now this time, I want you to really let it fly.
4: Okay, do it!
7: Alright, watch. Here it comes!
4: Wow, did you see that? That would have been a surefire homer.
7: Yeah, that was beautiful.
9: Congratulations, Sam.
4: This thing really is a secret weapon.
7: Yep, and it's all yours.
4: Really? Wow.
7: If you stay on the team. Deal?
4: Absolutely. Thank you, Connie. Thank you.
7: You're welcome. But listen, are you listening?
4: Yeah.
7: Okay, the bat has a lot of power and accuracy, but it has to be controlled.
4: Okay.
7: You'll need to use it every day, starting today.
4: I will.
7: Understand?
4: Yeah.
7: Okay, so you can get a feel for what it can do.
4: Okay, I promise. I will. In fact, I'm going to go to the batting cages right now. Thanks again, Connie. Bye, Mr. Allen.
9: Bye, Sam.
7: Bye. So, what do you think of my solution?
9: Well, he's staying on the team, so it obviously worked.
7: Thank you.
9: But I think you need to listen to the same advice you gave Sam about that bat.
7: What do you mean?
9: Connie, psychological motivation can be a very useful and powerful tool as long as you control it. You need to be very careful about this.
7: Oh, I will. Don't worry, I just wanted to give him some confidence.
9: Well, I think you succeeded.
7: Well, I guess we'll find out in 2 weeks.
9: What happens then?
7: Our first game.
8: Steer act!
7: It's all right, Glenn. Just take them as they come. Get ready, Sam. You're up next.
4: Connie, are you sure about this?
7: Hey! About the secret weapon, right?
4: Yeah.
7: Well, okay then.
8: Ball!
7: Good eye, Glenn! Good eye!
9: Connie!
7: Oh, hi, Jack.
9: Oh, I'm sorry I'm late. How's it going?
7: It's the bottom of the second. Glenn's at bat. He has 2 strikes and Sam's up next.
9: Oh.
7: Base hit! Base hit!
9: Go, Glenn! Go!
7: Oh, he made it! Woo, he's on first! Stay there!
9: Good job, Glenn!
7: Sam, it's showtime!
4: Okay, secret weapon. Time to do your stuff.
9: I see he has the bat.
7: Yeah, he's played with it constantly. In the batting cage, at practice, at home. I just hope it pays off.
9: Well, we're about to find out. Here's the windup. The pitch.
7: Swing!

0: cheer for Coach Kendall.
1: Heisman. Sam was the one who really pulled it out.
2: You were great, Sam.
3: Thanks, Mr. Allen.
4: Yeah, and what stats? 4 hits and 2 home runs.
3: I can hardly believe it myself.
0: Okay, everyone. It's off to wit's end for your victory soda.
5: Yeah! Yeah!
3: Connie?
1: Yeah, Sam?
3: Thanks again for the bat. It really is a secret weapon.
1: Told ya. And this is just the beginning.
3: Yeah! Hey, guys, wait up!
2: Really is a secret weapon? I thought you were going to talk to him about that.
1: I will. Don't worry, Jack. I know what I'm doing. Hey, make way for the coach!
2: Now, why don't I find that very reassuring?
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8: All right, we're back. This is Arlo Snowden on Odyssey 105 with Sports Talk. My guest today is Connie Kendall, coach of the Odyssey Coyotes Little League baseball team. And Connie, your team has had an absolutely fabulous season.
1: Well, thanks, Arlo. They've played hard, and I am really proud of them.
8: As well you should be, Connie. The Coyotes are definitely on a roll. You've clinched your division title and won a spot in tomorrow's playoff game. You'll be facing the only team that's beaten you all season, Coach Mott's Crosstown Tigers, in the fabulous pitching of Bruno Beltzer. How do you feel about that?
1: Well, Coach Mott is a good coach, and Bruno's tough. But we're not worried. The game we lost to the Tigers was one Sam Johnson didn't play in because he was on vacation, and Sam's hitting has been the key to our success.
8: Now, Connie, I can't let you go without asking you about being the only female coach in the league. Now, has it been difficult? I understand Coach Mott said you should stay in the kitchen and bake cookies.
1: I sent Coach Mott a batch of my cookies, actually.
8: Is that right?
1: And now he knows why I don't.
8: No kidding.
1: In some ways, it has been difficult, but that just made me all the more determined to succeed. And I hope I've proven that I can coach just as good as the rest of you.
9: I don't believe this. The Coyotes facing us in the playoff? Sam Johnson, a star hitter? He could barely hold a bat at the start of the season. These guys shouldn't even be in the same league with us. I think tomorrow morning I better pay little Sammy a visit. This doesn't make any sense. The two of them have been practicing all afternoon, and Sam has hit nothing but homers.
3: Come on in, Glenn. Okay.
9: They're headed for the bleachers. I gotta get closer to find out what's going on.
3: You nearly knocked that one out of the park, Sam. You hit like that tomorrow, and we're sure to win.
1: That's the plan, Glenn.
3: It's incredible. I mean, the first week, you couldn't hit anything. Now you can hit everything I throw at you. Everything anybody throws at you.
1: That's because it's not me.
3: Huh?
1: Okay. I guess I can tell you this, since we're already in the championship. This bat is a secret weapon.
3: Secret weapon?
9: Secret weapon?
1: Yeah, it belonged to Lefty Grizzell.
3: Wow!
1: It's really fantastic, Glenn. It's like it's got a mind of its own. I don't know what I'd do without it. It's gonna win us the championship.
3: Wow, I have just one question.
1: What?
3: Who's Lefty Grizzell?
1: Never mind. Come on, let's go round up the balls.
3: Okay.
9: Secret weapon, huh? Gonna win us the championship, huh? Well, we'll just see about that.
3: Connie!
2: Good grief, Sam.
3: Mr. Allen, where's Connie? She wasn't at the stadium. Please tell me she's here.
2: I'm sorry, Sam, she isn't. She had to run some errands before she went over the field. She's gonna be in the field now, though.
3: Oh, man.
2: Sam, calm down. Tell me what's going on. Huh?
3: Somebody stole the secret weapon.
2: What? When? How?
3: I was on my way to the field. I stopped to go to the bathroom at the restrooms in the park.
2: Huh?
3: I leaned the secret weapon against the wall. When I turned back around, it was gone. Somebody stole it.
2: Sam, it's all right. Go back to the stadium. Pick out another bat.
3: Another one? I can't hit anything with another bat. I can only hit with the secret weapon.
2: That's not true.
3: Yes, it is. Without the secret weapon, I'm useless. Useless.
2: Sam, wait. Wait for me. Sam.
10: We'll be right back.
8: And if you're just joining us, sports fans, this is Arlo Snowden on Odyssey 105 coming to you live from the Little League Championship in McAllister Park. We're just about to start the traditional seventh-inning stretch, and at the end of six, the Coyotes are down 2-0. And, of course, the surprise of the game is the no-show of Coyote star hitter Sam Johnson. As Coach Kendall paces back and forth in the dugout, I know she must be wondering the same thing everyone else is.
1: Where in the world is Sam?
2: I know where he is, Connie.
1: Oh, Jack, where?
2: I had to chase him all over the park, but I finally caught him. He's in my car.
1: In your car? What's he doing there? He needs to be right here.
2: He won't come.
1: Why?
2: Because your little scheme backfired, that's why.
1: What are you talking about?
2: You never set Sam straight about the secret weapon, did you? Oh, Connie.
1: Well, I've been meaning to, but he's been hitting so well and we've been winning. I just didn't want to rock the boat.
2: Yeah, well, the boat has sunk. On the way to the game today, Sam set the bat down in the restroom and somebody stole it.
1: Oh, no.
2: Oh, yes. Now he's nearly catatonic. He believes the only way he can hit the ball is with that bat. Connie, I warned you about this.
1: I just wanted to give Sam some confidence.
2: I know you did, but this has evolved into something much more now. It's not just Sam's confidence that's on the line here. It's also your reputation as a coach.
1: Well, what's that supposed to mean?
2: I think you know. All along, you've wanted to prove that you were just as good as anyone. Well, let me tell you. A good coach doesn't try to instill confidence in their players by lying to them or by winning at any cost.
5: Excuse me.
1: Coach Mott. Bruno. What are you doing over here?
5: I was looking through our equipment bag, and I came across something I think belongs to you. Bruno.
9: I found this in the bathroom.
1: The bat! You found it, huh?
9: Hey, Sam shouldn't have left it lying around.
2: Sam?
9: Well,
5: just be quiet before you stick your whole foot in your mouth. Look, Coach Kendall, I'm sorry about this, and it's not going to go unpunished. I'm taking Bruno out of the game.
9: What?
1: Thank you, Coach Mott, but to tell you the truth, I wish you wouldn't.
5: Really?
9: Listen to her, Coach.
5: Quiet.
1: I'd just consider it a favor if you'd leave him in.
5: Oh, okay, if you say so.
9: Yes.
5: Don't think you're getting off that easy. I got about 100 push-ups with your name on them. Now get back to the bench.
9: Yes, sir.
5: Listen, Coach Kendall, I know I've said some unkind things in the past. I just want you to know that, I think you're a good coach.
1: Thanks, but I'm not a good one yet. Come on, Jack, let's go talk to Sam. Sam?
10: Connie!
1: What are you doing? You have to get out and join the team.
10: I can't. Without the secret weapon, I'm sunk.
1: You mean this?
2: Connie!
10: Where'd you get it?
1: It doesn't matter, because I'm not going to let you use it.
10: What?
1: Sam, this is just a bat. A piece of wood no different than any of the other ones we have over there. It doesn't have any special powers or abilities. It's just a bat.
10: Then how was I able to hit all those homers?
1: Practice! Think about it. You were out there every day for hours, hitting ball after ball. That's what won you all those games, Sam. The only secret weapon around here is you.
11: Batter up.
1: Sam, the team needs you. You, Sam. Not this bat, but you. Please.
10: All right, let's go play some baseball.
8: We're in the home stretch, folks, and it has been quite a game. Tigers pitcher Bruno Beltzer flying through the seventh and the eighth, but the bottom of the ninth is a different story. The Coyotes have runners on first and third, and walking up to the plate is Sam Johnson.
12: Well, if it isn't Sam the Sham.
10: Just throw the ball, Bruno.
12: Whatever you say. Ready? Here it comes.
1: No way.

0: more sodas for the Little League champs.
1: Yeah!
2: Connie?
3: Yes, ma'am?
2: I just wanted to say thanks for everything.
3: You're welcome. And I want to thank you, too.
2: What for?
3: For helping me learn what it means to be a good coach.
0: Hey, you guys, let's hear it for the Coyotes' real secret weapons, Sam Johnson and Connie Kendall.
4: An important part of being a good leader is making decisions that are good for the people you're leading, even though the decisions may be unpopular. Sam probably could have gotten a hit with a secret weapon, but Connie knew it would be better for him if he didn't use it, so she kept it from him, even though there was a chance the Coyotes could have lost the championship. Connie recognized that Sam's welfare was more important than winning. Now that's good leadership. And that's all for now. If you'd like to write to me, I'd love to hear from you. The address is Adventures in Odyssey, Colorado Springs, Colorado, 80995. 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
1: Here are some suggestions to enable you to develop a close personal relationship with the Lord Jesus Christ. 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

0: Die Kinder Credit Union sei Maya aus bloß ne Kund. 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